life, drowned in the ocean and the woman unfurled, holding all the love that waits for you here. Catch us now, for I am your future, a kiss

Also pronounced as Soween, in modern times known as Halloween. I'm English, but I'm Celtic English, so I'm not going to talk about pumpkins or ghosts or trick and treat. These are all features which are focused on by modern consumer society, especially American consumer society, for marketing and publicity purposes. And they tend very much to detract from the real significance of the original Celtic festival. The voice of Radio Dreamland prefers to focus on the deeper aspects of this very special festival, which are concentrated on the idea of very close contact between the world we live in, the visible world which we live in every day, and the invisible world of spirits, of mystery, and of the magic of existence, the existence of real nature. Since we, and together with our planet, Mother Earth, undoubtedly exist, undeniably exist, within a dimension which is invisible to us and stretches far beyond our imagination into infinity, it should be extremely important for us to have a time in the year when we can reflect on and celebrate this fact of pure existence. On Saturday night, Turin itself and the areas surrounding Turin, with its parks and forests and woods, were illuminated by a full moon and shrouded, covered, veiled by a fine mist, which made it very easy to imagine that one was walking or travelling by car within the English or Scottish or Celtic, Northern Celtic regions of the world, of the planet, and not so much in Piedmont. This fact possibly demonstrates the idea that Piedmont is just as much a part of the Celtic territory, the Celtic terrain, as the north of Europe. In any case, I felt pretty much at home as I moved around in the evening, in the night of Halloween, even though I was moving in and around Turin. So, as I say, Samhain is a moment of special significance, a celebration of a moment of close contact between our living world and the world of the spirits. And I can't resist just mentioning a particularly touching, poignant piece of news which I received, which we all received, in fact, through the internet on the day of Halloween. The fact that the British actor, Sean Connery, had died in the Bahamas. Sean Connery was, for me, as for many other people, he was a legend in my lifetime. For me, he actually was James Bond, the figure that he represented in those famous films following the books. An English spy. But what is curious and possibly invisible to many people is that he was not English, he was Scottish. As he became more famous, more important and more influential, he gradually more and more put his Scottish origins into play. And he became a champion, a symbol, a defender of the interests of the Scottish population, the natural peoples of Scotland, the Highlanders. Of course, as you know, he actually represented or played the role of one of the immortal Highlanders in one of his most famous films. He also represented and defended animals because he was a vegan. So the physical world has lost one of its greatest heroes and icons, but his memory, his ideas, his influence will continue to be felt for a long time yet, as long as his films continue to be visible. I just hope that his influence will continue in terms of convincing people how important it is to support and defend natural peoples and the existence and continued existence of animals in this world, on this planet. The ideas of and influence of Sean Connery are in line with those of Giancarlo Barbadoro, of Rosalba Natero, and of Radio Dreamland itself, in believing that our planet Earth would be a better place to live in for everybody if the principles of
natural people.

rules were followed, and more respect was shown for animals. I also personally feel that it is quite poetic in a way that a moment like Samhain should be chosen by a person like Sean Connery to pass away, to make the transition from the visible world to the invisible world. Fare thee well, Sean Connery. One more thing, Sean Connery was 90 years old when he died. The idea, the theme of 90-year-old men seems to be a recurring theme in my life at the moment. I'll explain why. To me, it's becoming something of a curiosity and closely associated with the concept of finding principles for living on this planet in an eco-spiritual way, on the principles of peace, harmony and well-being. I have to confess that I don't really lead what would be considered a normal, regular life according to the principles of a modern, consumerized, globalized society. My daily life is composed of a series of chance encounters and fortuitous experiences, which I try to appreciate and interpret as I go along. One such chance encounter I mentioned a few weeks ago on this program, which I went to the mechanic to talk about a problem I had with my car. And I met another customer of the same mechanic who spoke to me and told me that he was 95 years old. I didn't ask to see his birth certificate, but I believed him. What surprised me is that he looked much younger. He was in extremely good condition. He was fit. He was running around. He was mentally lucid. He was asking questions and talking. He was smiling. He was happy. He was an excellent person, let's say. But under the regulations of a consumer majoritarian society, he cannot exist. Women are supposed to die when they're 83 years old, and men can live as long as 80, 81, I believe. Maybe the figures have changed slightly, but not much. But 95 years old, you should be in a care home, followed by a nurse, and sitting in an armchair watching television. You cannot drive a car on the public roads and go around talking to people. What was especially interesting to me about this invisible person who was standing in front of me is that he reminded me that he was so happy because he appreciated the fact that he was not just two concepts, but three concepts: body, mind, and spirit. And for him, a healthy spirit is equally as important as a healthy mind and a healthy body. Exactly the same ideas that I believe in. And this gave me great hope optimism for the fact that I may well live to the age of 95 years old. I mention this for the second time because last week this chance encounter was repeated almost exactly for the second time. Just over a week ago, I had another chance encounter with another 90-year-old man. 90, approximately 90, I don't know, 90, 91, I'm not sure. This time, I went into a very small restaurant, a family-run restaurant known as a trattoria in Italian, in a very small area, in a small village not far from Chivasso, in the hills of Turin. My wife and I were hungry, so we stopped for lunch. A strange feature of restaurant eating in these COVID-19 times is the position of the tables in restaurants and eating places. It's quite normal now to sit at a table where you are so far away from your partner, your wife, your friend, that you can hardly speak to them, you can't reach them, and you find yourself much closer to an unknown stranger who is sitting at another table, which is socially distanced from you, but to your side. Under these conditions, my dear wife gave up trying to speak to me and began to speak to the gentleman who was sitting nearest to her, who probably was much more interesting than I am anyway. I simply sat and listened to their conversation.
Again, this gentleman said that he was more than 90 years old, but he was fit, happy, healthy, and in very good condition. He was accompanied by a woman who was not his wife, because his wife had died some years before. But he was out and about. He was enjoying lunch in a local restaurant, and he had travelled from as far away as Kivaso, which is something like about 20 kilometres. Not a great distance, but still a lot for a 90-year-old man. Using the standards of modern, globalised consumer society, that is. So, what was the secret of this man's long and happy lifetime? He explained that he had spent his younger life, and also part of his older life, with his spare time riding a bicycle up and down the hills of Piedmont and Turin. Weekdays, weekends, holidays, he was always on his bicycle until the age of 80, apparently. At other times, when he couldn't ride his bike, he was swimming in swimming pools or even in the rivers of Piedmont. Apart from this, he had also always lived in the areas outside of Turin, in the countryside around Kivaso. So he had never really been caught up in all the traffic, pollution, stress of daily life in an industrial city. He had always lived in a rather more natural environment in the hills of Turin. Also spending time in the woods. He mentioned collecting mushrooms and referred to mushrooms, in fact, interestingly, as a kind of being magic. He said mushrooms were magic. So here, within a short space of time, I've had two chance encounters with two examples of people who theoretically should be either in a rest home watching television or in a cemetery. And yet, they're still alive and well, happy and healthy, and living a perfectly normal social life. And both of these people expressed elements of eco-spirituality as being fundamental or important within their lifestyles. By the way, the name of the restaurant, the name of the restaurant was Trattoria della Pace. In Italian, I won't translate that into English because it doesn't have a lot of sense. But it's located in a very, very small collection of houses, basically a subdivision of another subdivision of a small municipality called San Sebastiano d'Apo, which itself is a subdivision of Kivaso. Therefore, a very, very local, very, very local, small community, very close and seemingly very traditional, in a valley which expresses peace and tranquility, added to which in this particular time when we were going there, it is autumn, is surrounded by trees along the valley with all their wonderful autumn colours, and the whole area, the whole context was something which passed on a feeling of peace, tranquility and happiness. Actually, my wife and I have eaten in this restaurant before, and we found it a pleasant place to eat with good cooking and friendly people. But on this particular occasion, as I sat down at the table, something struck me because there was a feeling within the restaurant, and it was not visible, but it was tangible to me. A feeling of I don't know, something peaceful, something traditional, something ancient, as though it was part of a local community. Which has always been there and always belongs to a different dimension in a way. It's difficult to explain or describe in words, but what I felt in this restaurant was a kind of sensation, existence, which was expressing itself to me, and explaining that this was a different place, a different time in which I found myself. I hope you can understand what I'm saying, because I feel it's important to live, to feel life, experiences, existence, rather than simply living a life and existing as an object moving around in a modern consumer society.
Unfortunately, that's all we have time for this evening. Time has run out again. I'll be back with another lesson next Monday at the same time. In the meantime, stay tuned to Radio Dreamland. Continue to share the vision. This is Nick Yulden wishing you a good evening and good night.

in our eyes, a spawning past life, drowned in the ocean and the woman unfurls, holding all the love that waits for you here. Catch us now, for I am your future, a kiss.